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If somebody says they want to give you a chance to go to Vegas, listen up, because you know it's going to be fun, right? And you can join Riley Green for his Cowboy As It Gets tour in Las Vegas this December. And your first chance to get in the drawing is coming up on Monday morning at 8:20. 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

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Have I mentioned it's a Kim FM winning weekend? Josh Turner's going to be here in a couple weeks at the Desert Diamond Casino and the Diamond Center. And I'll get you in the drawing coming up at 6:35. 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

0: Kim FM 99.5. His name is Zach John King. That's called Get to Drinkin' here at Kim FM. How'd you like some free concert tickets? This is for Josh Turner at the Desert Diamond Casino's Diamond Center, October 3rd. Going to be here before you know it. If you want to win, text the word Josh in to 520-369-5446. J-O-S-H, like Josh Turner or Josh Grayson. Remember that guy? Josh Turner tickets up for grabs. 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
3: He's a ranch hand in a pinch, man. 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

0: 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And I'll check in again on Monday afternoon at 3 here on Kim FM. Hey, Zach Bryan, State Farm Stadium. 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
1: Country Nights Live, it's Bev Rainey, and last week we had Kane Brown hanging out with us on the show. We're going to revisit some of that conversation, talk to him about his song Woman coming up in two songs. Here's Tucker Wetmore, Brunette.
2: Who knows I got a time, and there's a few in here tonight. Well, I learned my lesson too many times. Blows like you put me through hell and

0: 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Always happy to have you on this show. Welcome.
1: Hi, thanks for having me.
0: 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Woman, tell me about that a little bit.
1: Just fun song. Love singing it. Love performing it. It's a song that I feel like, I mean, it just came out so easy.
0: Yeah.
1: 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Like it just was a gut song that I would always say, a gut feeling song. So I haven't had one of those in a while. So I'm excited about it. I'm excited to see what it's doing on the radio chart.
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2: I've been watching your social media videos, which, by the way, are some of my favorite of any country artist out there. You guys crack me up. You and your wife. I just saw some of you and Lauren Elena on Family Vacations. Yeah. You guys have known each other for quite a while, right?
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5: 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You're heading to the airport, right?
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I absolutely love that. 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It's called Girl Dad.

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hung out with us on the show last week. If you missed any of it, stick around tonight. We're revisiting some of that conversation and more of it coming up in two songs. I'm Bev Rainey. This is John Morgan's Kid Myself.

0: Kane Brown is on the show, and you already know this is going to be good.
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0: Woman, the music video is a little different from what I'm used to seeing from you, but you've done so many different things. You blend genres and stuff like that. Is there any other genre that you haven't mixed into your music yet that you're kind of wanting to do?
2: Not really. I feel like there's another sound. I have this song called Something I Don't Know that I've teased a little bit just recently, that a lot of people was like, yo, this is what we need from you. It's a completely different sound. I haven't released anything like that.
0: What kind of vibe is it?
2: Kind of more just like a little bit more hip-hoppy, but not hip-hop, yeah. If that makes any sense. Yeah. I don't really know how to explain it. I would just say a different version of Kane Brown.
0: You know what we're going to do? We're going to wait and find out, because I hope you put it out there to all of us.
2: Yeah, I have a plan to write try and do like a little EP of that type of sound and see what it does.
0: Oh, that'd be cool.
2: Yeah, just to have fun.
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how you find us on Facebook, Instagram, TikTok, however you like to doom scroll. We are here for you. Friend us, follow us. Something fun to do over the weekend. See videos of all your faves. Here's Hudson Westbrook with Painted You Pretty.

I chatted with Kane Brown last week while he was on the show about performing at festivals. Find out what he had to say coming up in two songs. Here's Luke Combs, Be By You.

0: The guy who keeps rewriting what country can sound like. Kane Brown is on the show.
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2: Okay, you've performed in front of some massive crowds all over the world. Any venue out there that still makes you nervous, or that would make you nervous to get up on stage and do at this point?
3: Makes me nervous?
2: Yeah, that you...
3: No, I would say the thing that makes me nervous would be like festivals and who's on the festival with me.
2: Really?
3: Yeah. Like, I don't know, just there's different fan bases.
2: Yeah.
3: So like not all fan bases are cohesive.
2: So you look at the roster and you kind of go, okay, this is going to be a tougher crowd, or
3: yeah,
2: this is going to be an easy one. These guys already come to their concert and mine, so they're
3: yeah,
2: coming for both of us kind of thing.
3: Yeah.
2: Yeah. Do you ever worry about like who you're coming after in that regard?
3: No. And not to sound weird, I haven't really came after anybody like in the last few years. I would personally love the direct support slot. That's my go-to butter. I mean, I don't want to. I want to be a headliner. But, yeah, my favorite slot, I mean, if I could live a nice career at a direct support slot, I would.
2: Nice.
3: Yeah.
2: Nice. You wouldn't hear a lot of people say that. I like that you just said that.
3: Yeah.
2: Pressure's off. The money's there. The crowd's there. Like,
3: 45
2: it's
3: minutes to an hour.
2: Yep.
3: Just bang, bang, bang, bang. No dead space. Get off the stage, and then you get to watch a free concert after.
2: Nice. Yeah, exactly. Yeah.
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0: So Drake was recently spotted at an Ella Langley concert, and I believe that there's a whole lot of rumors swirling online right now. Is there a collab coming up? A sample? Something? Here she is with Love and Life Again.
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0: with us this last week and told me all about his love for cars and specifically what car he's having done up right now. 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
0: So what's something that people would be surprised that you're just an absolute nerd about?
2: It wouldn't be a surprise. I talk about a lot. Probably video games.
0: Yeah, we've talked about video games a lot.
2: I've gotten a Pokemon recently, which I was in it back in the day, but I've been pulling a lot of cards recently. And then cars. I don't feel like a lot of people know that I'm into cars.
0: What kind of cars?
2: I just love cars in general. Cars, trucks. I'm building a Mazda RX-7 right now.
0: You're building it?
2: Mm-hmm. I mean, I'm not personally building it. Okay. I'm having a shop build it. Okay. And I'm telling them what I want them to do to it.
0: How are you tricking it out?
2: There was a LS motor in it.
0: Okay.
2: When I bought it. But I'm going back to a four-rotor, which is unheard of these days. You know what a four-rotor is?
0: Yep, I do. It's going to be interesting.
2: Yeah, so it'll be fun. Going back to the full Japan-style car.
0: All right. I can't wait to see how that comes out.
2: Yeah, it's going
0: to
2: be sick.
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I talked to Kane Brown this last week about a specific stage stunt that went horribly wrong. What he had to say about it coming up in three songs. Right now, it's Chase Matthews holding it down. 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
2: What's the funniest thing that has happened to you on stage that you really haven't told anybody about? One of those just incidents where you're like, we're going to keep going with the show?
3: It'll probably be, I forgot what tour it was because everything's a blur, but there was this light that would come down. I would descend on this light, and then I could also use it as a platform.
2: Uh-huh.
3: And it was probably 6 to 8 feet off the ground. And there was a rope that ran on the back of it. And during Lose It, flames would be going off. And then I would do this thing where I would spin on one foot and I'm not harnessed in. And they were like, please stop doing that because you make us nervous every time you do it. And I was like, I'm good. I'm fine.
2: As soon as you said that, right?
3: Well, no, it was a couple weeks after. But I just remember losing my balance. And I went, there was a small rope, but it wasn't tight. And I tried to grab the rope, and it went down, so I had to jump. And then as I jumped off the platform, the lights were like, they'd come on, and they'd go off. And they come on, and they go off. And then I was like, I can see, and I can't. And then right before I hit the ground, it just went black. And so I remember I just caught myself, and I rolled, and it was during the middle of the song. And then I finished the song with just saying, I lose it.
2: What was the feeling like? Did you like panic in your chest a little bit as it all
3: went
2: black?
3: I thought
2: you're like, oh, here we go.
3: I was ready to break a leg or something.
2: Oh,
3: and
2: man.
3: Then, but I was good. The adrenaline was fine. And then, like 3 days later, I couldn't. It was like my lat was bruised. I couldn't lift my arm. But that video actually didn't go. It didn't really do much.
2: Didn't go viral?
3: Yeah, I was waiting on it.
2: You got lucky. Yeah, exactly. You know, when you do something like that, you're just counting down the moments until it's all over TikTok or something, right?
3: Refresh.
2: Yeah.
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Not that long ago, Kane Brown got hit really hard by a really fast golf ball out on the course. I checked in on him last week and checked out his ear. It's doing well. Let you hear part of that conversation coming up in two songs. It's Keith Urban's Days Go By. This is Country Nights Live.

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0: How's your ear doing? Speaking of videos, I've learned how to play golf right now.
2: Oh, nice.
0: And I saw that and was like, maybe I should ask him for golf advice and when to get out of the way.
2: Just don't get in front of nobody. Yeah, I drove my ball farther than theirs, and I went up to mine. And he was probably 40 yards away from me, and he just sliced it, and it just hit me directly in the side of the head. But it just split my ear in two.
0: Yeah.
2: So I got 26 or 27 stitches. And there's a little cartilage in there.
0: Mm-hmm.
2: But other than that, I'm good. I'm still here. There's no crazy damage. It was just split ear.
0: Yeah, I can see a little bit of a scar, but it looks like it's healed really quickly.
2: Yeah. I mean, they said I needed to go back and check in with them, but I'm like, I don't care. You know, whatever. It's closed. It don't hurt.
0: As long as you know you've got your hearing, that's really what matters, right?
2: Yeah.
0: I mean, you're a guy. You can have all the scars you want.
2: Yeah, I'm good.
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0: He's a storyteller, a risk taker, and a fan favorite. 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
2: Okay, so if you could go back and relive like one big moment like in your whole career so far, whether it's on stage or when you nailed a song in the studio or just talking to a fan, if there's one moment that you just would really like want to go back and relive and just absorb the moment, what would it be?
3: I'd say my whole career.
2: Yeah?
3: Yeah.
2: You'd just start over and live it all again?
3: Yeah, I'd just redo it again and actually just live and love in the moment.
2: What's the next thing you're doing that genuinely excites you that's coming up, whether it's music or not? What are you looking forward to?
3: Probably just put my album out and actually touring and playing the songs off the album and enjoying that. I feel like a lot of times before I would play some of the songs off the album, but I would look out there and, you know, the fans don't know the music necessarily, so you can tell some of the energy's died other than playing a number one song.
2: Mm-hmm.
3: So instead of doing that, just actually enjoying playing it and just living in the moment.
2: That's when you know an artist has come into their own, when they get on stage and they're being an artist instead of just trying to put the number ones out there. So that, yeah, I love it. And you find out what the audience likes.
3: Yeah.
2: So it's a good way to read the room, right?
3: Mm-hmm.
2: Kane Brown, I always love having you on the show. Come anytime. Thank you so much.
3: Thank you.
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0: Be Bayou, Luke Combs, telling a great story about how Garth Brooks bought him a car.
1: My manager at the time had a Bronco Raptor that was blue, like that Ford, like that blue they put on the Bronco Raptors. And so he pulls up to the gate. I can see my gate from my house. And I'm like, well, that's weird. Like, what's he doing here? So he pulls up in the driveway and he walks in the house and he throws me the keys to the car. And I'm like, what is he like giving me his car? Like, I'm really confused at this point. I'm like, what are you doing, dude? And he's like, dude, Garth bought you this. And I'm like, what are you talking about? It's like Garth Brooks. And he was like, yeah, dude, he bought you this as a gift. And I'm like, for what? He's like, you remember when you played the Songwriters thing a year and a half ago, like on that random night? And I'm like, yeah. He's like, it's for that. I'm like, what do you mean it's for that? Like, that was a year and a half ago. He goes, he asked me that night what you were into. And I told him you were into cars or whatever. Like, and he was like, what kind of cars? He's like, oh, he loves Fords. And the new Broncos had just come out. He's like, so he ordered you one the next day and they were on back order for a year and a half. And it just came in. And he drove it to my office himself and had another guy following him in a pickup truck. Was wearing overalls, got out of the car and was like, hey, man, here's Luke's car. Tell him thanks for playing that thing. He could have been anywhere in the world that night playing a stadium show, but he decided to do that thing for me. So here you go.
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0: about this next song, Say So.
1: Mental health is a major issue in the world today, and it's just something that we've dealt with ourselves, and we're proud to stand behind this message and hopefully just let people know that there's always someone there on the other end of the telephone, and just to give some hope and encouragement to somebody who might be going through a tough time.

0: Love that new song from Corey Kinn. It's called Empty Words on Country Nights Live. You know, he was a songwriter before he became an artist.
1: When I moved to Tennessee, you know, when I got my publishing deal, it was after kind of hitting pause on an artist career a little bit. I'd been offered a record deal at a great record label, but it just wasn't quite right. My vision for it was like Eagles-ish, and they're very successful people that, like, their opinions are very valid, but they had a different opinion on what the music should be, and it was more radio-friendly, but more in that, like, Rascal Flatts lane. And that stuff's great. I mean, I grew up listening to that stuff, but it wasn't, that's not in my wheelhouse. That's not like what I do well or where I think my strong suit is. So I kind of respectfully said, that's not the deal for me. And then I ended up with this publishing deal, and I kind of said, I'm going to focus on being a great songwriter and writing songs for other people. The crazy part is, like, I never got a Nashville cut by any artist, but I was getting Texas cuts, and they were working down there. I would go see William Clark Green play a sold out show, and they're singing, they're screaming the song that we wrote.
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Good morning, good evening, whatever time of day it is for you. Always happy that you are here. My name is Justin. This is The Overnight Ride. On the show tonight, Charles Wesley Godwin. On the show in a couple weeks, John Morgan. Here he is. Let's kid myself. Wee-wee.

0: This is where the artists and fans of country music come together. Welcome to the Overnight Ride, live from Nashville to hometowns across the USA.
1: I got a call from a friend who don't call very often.

0: name's Justin. This is the Overnight Ride. Charles Wesley Godwin is on the show talking about his album, Christian Name. There's a song on there called Hey There, Son. Is there any truth that it took you about 5 years to finally complete it?
1: Yeah.
0: To kind of get it going?
1: Well, I did the first verse and the chorus in December 2019, and I stopped on purpose and waited 5 years to write it with Lori McKenna. And if I hadn't have had the opportunity of writing it with her, I'd probably still be waiting to write that song with her. I don't know. I just, there's certain gut feelings I get, and I listen to my gut. And yeah, I remember thinking this would be a great song to write with her back in 2019. So I just stopped it and left it right there and never forgot about it. And July of 2024, that time came and pulled it out. I don't think I told her that day. Tonight might be the first time she hears it at the Bluebird. But yeah, I had that in mind the whole time.
0: So when you started writing the song, you're like, I really want Lori on this. Did you realize it kind of halfway through? Let's finish this off.
1: No, not when I started it. It's just right when I realized what the melody was going to be and what this was going to be about. And then I was like, this would be really good to do with Lori McKenna someday.
0: All right. So that's one collaboration. We also have the Luke Combs song, which is huge. Love it. The coolest part, I think this might have been your intention. Simple life, but bigger production on it. Mm-hmm. So your lyrics are very like romanticizes bleachers and Friday yeah. Night Lights, which are like the simple things. You forget yeah. those things, but then it's a big song.
1: Yeah. Yeah. I, you know, we're just trying to make it sound the best that it possibly could. We actually, I think the first, we recorded most of that at the Power Station in New York City, last summer. And I think the first version of it, I was like, we got to cut a lot of this out. We had too much stuff. Mm. So yeah, I really liked how it turned out, and the slide guitar solo kind of, it sounds like something soaring. And I really enjoyed that. It caught my ear when Al pulled the slide out.
0: Did you just shoot Luke a text and say, hey, do you want to be on this?
1: I did, yeah, in November. Yeah, waited until we had a kind of polished, pretty clean version. Yeah. And, yeah, texted him on Thursday night. We were out in Salt Lake City with Eric Church. And I think Saturday morning we were rolling into Spokane, Washington. And he got back to me and said he loved it and would love to.
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Lainey Wilson, phone, keys, wallets on the overnight ride. WWDD. It's what she lives by. What would Dolly do? Here's Ella Langley, Loving Life Again on the overnight ride.

You never know when he's going to drop by, because Luke Combs is really taking his collecting cards hobby seriously. Has been spotted at a few local card shops here on his tour next year. I'm sure he'll be at some other local ones.

So this one's called Girl Dad. It's new from Cole Swindell. But he also has a new song called Bronco. Found a picture a couple years ago of him, his brothers, his late dad in front of his Bronco. And then found the actual Bronco. Insane, incredible story.

0: second and third shifters, we are here for you. More of the Overnight Ride is next.
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1: You don't need
0: a fancy steamer. My Aldi one was like $8. Works well. Now, I'm not in stage in front of thousands of people, but, you know, if I was, I'd use that steamer. It's Hudson and painting you pretty.

That is Blake Whiten. Bet on that on the Overnight Ride. My name's Justin. Always find me Justin Off Air on Instagram. Text me this weekend, 615-737-1033. 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

My name is Justin. This is The Overnight Ride. Charles Wesley Godwin is on the show tonight talking about his brand new album, Christian Name. We'll be with him in just a couple minutes.

0: was done for.
1: My name's Justin. This is The Overnight Ride. Charles Wesley Godwin is here talking about his brand new album, Christian Name. So you said you've had a lot of help on this album, Stephen Wilson Jr., Laurie McKenna. Is it hard to reach out to people and be like, hey, can you help me with this?
2: No, you know, I didn't think it was hard to do that. I really enjoyed it, and I think hopefully they enjoyed it too. I think we made some really beautiful pieces of art. You know, this is the part I really love is the writing and the recording part of that. I really enjoy that process, and just felt on cloud nine a lot of those days after finishing some of these songs. So. I really enjoyed it, and I hope they enjoyed working with me.
1: I have to apologize. The first time I saw you live was CMA Fest, but we made it a point. We put you on the schedule. Live show. Do you find it difficult to craft a set list to get the crowd active, but also like, put the songs that you want out there? Because the ebbs and flows of it are great.
2: Yeah.
1: It's got to be a challenge to kind of get that honed in correctly.
2: Yeah. I don't know. I think we're pretty good at it. I think we've always done a good job of, we're able to, even some of the slower songs, we're able to adjust them live to make them bigger for the live show. So a lot of times if somebody's never seen us live, but if they've listened to all of our recorded music, they will hear a more maybe energetic, bigger version of some of the slower songs in the live show than the way they're recorded on the albums.
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It's Boots Off on the Overnight Ride.

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Graylin James, Water at a Wedding, on the overnight ride. People sending him invites because of that song to their wedding. Will he show up? He's got to play a different song, though, because that song's sad.

New album is out. Debut album, actually, for Zach John King. Dropped this past Friday. The Brooks and Dunn song. 10 out of 10. This one, too. Let's get to drinking on the Overnight Ride.

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Hey, I'm Justin. It's the Overnight Ride. Tonight on the show, we have Charles Wesley Godwin talking about his brand new album, Christian Name, and his collaboration with Luke Combs. Then in a couple weeks, we'll have this guy. It's John Morgan and Kid Myself.

0: My name's Justin. This is the Overnight Ride. Charles Wesley Godwin is on the show. Brand new album, Christian Name, is out. We're talking about Luke Combs. You guys have kind of a similar story where you got, like, started playing guitar later. And by later, I mean, you know, 20, 21 years old. Do you think, like, starting late has helped you focus more on putting out music, or did you find yourself at kind of a disadvantage?
1: I think it's both. I think I'm definitely in a disadvantage skill-wise on the guitar, especially. Mm-hmm. The voice is, I think that's something you can't teach. You either have it or you don't. You either sound unique or you don't. The guitar playing, though, man, you know, I think I would have been a much better player and probably been more capable of writing probably a wider range of types of songs had I picked up a guitar as a young kid. But then on the other hand, I think it gave me, maybe I had a little bit more in the tank since it was all so new and fresh to me when I was in my early, mid and late 20s going through the grinding years. Whereas somebody that might have picked up a guitar when they were 5 or 6 and become a really good player and always knew that they were going to be a professional musician, and then they get into those hard years in their 20s and they've already been doing it for like almost 20 years, they might become more jaded.
0: They may have skipped the jaded part.
1: They might have had less, maybe they had less patience for the rough times since they know they're so good and all this. I guess being naive might have helped me, knowing that when I was 26, I was like, oh, I'm only 6 years into this. How can I expect good things to happen to me? So maybe that helped me. So I think it's pros and cons. It's still the nice thing about choosing, you know, you choose something as an adult, you know, you truly have a passion for it and a love for it. If somebody starts as a young kid, maybe it's something that they're just like, this is what I do. I'm good at this. But then maybe they fell out of love with it when they were a teenager or something like that, you know. So I think there's pros and cons.
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0: The soundtrack for the Third Shifters. This is the Overnight Ride.
1: He's a ranch hand in a pinch, man. 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
1: Back to the Well, and I mean that positively, because these two have worked together on songs before. Now we got a new one. Co Wessel, Ella Langley, Jaded on the Overnight Ride.
2: 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About you, don't you?

meticulous. Even dreamed about how it was going to start less than a month away from the brand new album from Corey Kent, Heartland Rock and Roll. He said he took his time with this one. It's Empty Words on the Overnight Ride.

More tributes rolling in for Dolly Parton, including Jason Aldean, who said the term legend gets thrown around a lot these days, but she really was. Thank you for the contributions you made and the doors you kicked down for all of us that came after you. It's Jason, anytime soon on the Overnight Ride.

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Kenny Chesney wrapped up his Sphere shows in Vegas and then took his band, flew them all down to Maui to film a music video for his brand new song, Goldfish, that dropped this past Friday. Sounds happy. It is a breakup song. New album out in less than a month. It's Carry On the Overnight Ride.

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My name is Justin. This is The Overnight Ride. You can always find me on Instagram, Justin Off Air. Big one today, tonight, this morning, whatever time it is for you. Charles Wesley Godwin is on the show. Right now, it's Vincent Mason and Damned If I Do.

0: My name's Justin. This is The Overnight Ride, and Charles Wesley Godwin is on the show. Couple days into the life of Christian name, the public life, obviously, it's been with you for a while. How are you feeling now that everybody is hearing what you put into this album? Man,
1: it's a great relief for me to get it out there. I feel like there's like a weight off my shoulders that I think I'm going to enjoy getting back into the notebook and just, I guess, just not having that hanging over me when I go to write whatever the next thing is. So it's a big relief for me to finally get it out. And I've already gotten a lot of just really positive messages from people, from folks that it's really connected with. And that's really the hope. So the fact, you know, knowing that that's already happening is, it's a great feeling.
0: Do you find, like, are you a person that, like, the album comes out and you said you're going to grab your notebook, you just jump right into the next thing, or do you take time?
1: No, I think I'll just kind of just get right to it. Mm-hmm. And, you know, I've never been too fast of a worker. Like I give months sometimes, like on one song, going back and forth with certain lines and things, but I think I'm just going to get right to it. I'm actually like really looking forward to it.
2: 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The Overnight Ride will be right back.
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Got a big shout out to Charles Wesley Godwin for jumping on the show tonight. Great conversation with him. Hope to get him back soon. We should probably play a song, right? It's Charles Wesley Godwin, Luke Combs. Better That Way on the Overnight Ride.

Dirks, Vincent, Mason, Zach, Top. The beginning of the list of tours Cole Goodwin has been on, branching out on his own here. It's Howdy on the Overnight Ride.

Tributes continue to roll in for the late, great Dolly Parton. And Lainey said Dolly once told her about her husband, Duck. It's all great and stuff that Duck lets you be you, but you better make sure you let Duck be himself too. It's Lainey in Somewhere Over Laredo.

0: 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The Overnight Ride will be right back.
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Morgan gives us this song, then nothing after. So we're just speculating if new music's on the way. This is new, though, from Morgan Wallen. It's been by now on the Overnight Ride.

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My name is Justin. This is the Overnight Ride. Charles Wesley Godwin is on the show tonight. Going to ask him a question about how he began his new album, Christian Name, in just a couple.

0: It's Justin. This is the Overnight Ride. Charles Wesley Godwin is on the show. So the album Christian Name starts out with a sermon. Was that the beginning of the process, or was that kind of you stumbled upon it? Or
1: that was more towards the end.
0: Yeah,
1: that was more towards the end. Al, my producer, Al Torrance, had found that recording of Dave Stacey. I don't know how he found out about Dave Stacey, because I did not know about Dave. But Al found out about Dave Stacey and pulled that recording. Dave's talking about the Book of Job, which had a huge impact on me the last couple of years. It's basically why bad things happen to good people. And Al put some music to that, and we had a heck of a time finding Dave to get permission to use that, but we were able to find him through the gentleman whose YouTube channel was, the guy who had videotaped him. So we got all that sorted out and just thought it was a very powerful way to start the album.
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I was in a thrift shop a couple days ago, and they do have Russell Dickerson t-shirts there that I'm pretty sure he printed himself around the time this song came out. 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

My name's Justin. This is The Overnight Ride. You know the deal. Text me this weekend, 615-737-1033. Or hit me up, Justin Off Air, on Instagram.

tradition on the Ella Langley tour. If it is your birthday, you get cake-faced. Cake in your face. And then you have to nominate two other people on tour to get cake-faced. Over the last week, Ella Langley was nominated, and she had to get cake-faced. Or face-caked. Cake-faced, that's the correct terminology.

case you missed it this week, I did update you that the pink shirt I made for Megan Maroney dyed all of my socks pink in the washer. So we had to order more off Amazon. She's costing me some money here. What's going on, Meg?

0: second and third shifters, we are here for you. 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
1: Just who the hell do you think you are?

Blake Shelton and his wife Gwen Stefani spent a good amount of time with Dolly when they worked on The Voice together, and he said, "I want everyone to know that she was the exact person that you think she is," which is such a high compliment. I feel like we all should live if you remembered that way. Here's Blake, and let him in anyway. Ain't it-

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2: And welcome into this week's edition of Tucson in Review, Cumulus Media's weekly public affairs show dealing with events and issues that affect all of us here in Southern Arizona. I'm your host, David Kelly. We've got an outstanding show for you over the course of the next 30 minutes of this Sunday morning. We first introduced you to Sports Sitters last year, a service that allows you to connect with Division I athletes here in the state of Arizona to babysit your children. Megan Franks started the service, and she's back to tell you more about how it continues to grow and how you can have that connection here in Tucson with our U of A athlete. Plus, it's the history of animals in pictures, and it's happening right now over at the U of A's Center for Creative Photography. Curator Becky Simpth is going to tell you all about animality, 100 years of animal photos, and why it's important to establish the historical perspective of the lives of our furry friends. All right, last year we told you about an interesting program that allows student athletes to become involved with the community as babysitters. It's called Sports Sitters, and we're pleased to be joined again by Megan Franks, who is the founder of this outfit that allows student athletes to have a little bit of a job and work with others in their community. Megan, appreciate you taking some time to join us again.
3: It's been so fun. I'm so excited to do the follow-up, which is going to be better than the original.
2: So for people that maybe did not get a chance to hear the first interview, let's start from the beginning about how this Sports Sitters all got started.
3: Sports Sitters got started because I wanted female student athletes to really be able to leverage that NIL and enjoy some of the gig economy bits that I saw a lot of the revenue teams were enjoying. And this allowed them to get out in the community, start kind of branding themselves. The community starts to meet athletes and get these families to attend their games. And it's just been such a fun program because these kids get babysitting, but it really is active play, almost lesson based for them, which is just such an elevated experience for the children.
2: Now, when we talked to you last year, you had a number of athletes from Arizona State University. You were working with a couple of athletes from the University of Arizona. How has this grown since the last time we talked to you?
3: It has kept me awake for a lot of days since we last spoke. We have over 700 users on the platform now. So there's over 500 families and almost 250 athletes. It has been so fun. We represent the U of A in beach volleyball, soccer, basketball, tennis. Like, it's been so great for the families in Tucson because when they request, a different athlete comes each time. And so these kids are getting little bits of exposure to different sports in your community. It's been just really, really fun for the families and the children, too.
2: So that's a cool little maybe new interesting thing is that it's not necessarily the same athlete going to the same family all the time. Is that kind of by design how you wanted that to kind of occur?
3: It is. I really wanted children to be able to see different types of sports. So originally we thought about allowing parents to request, you know, whatever sport their kid was super into at the time. And we found that there were ladies that weren't getting requested because maybe they're on more obscure types of sports, maybe water polo or something like that in comparison to volleyball or soccer, which is super popular when you start off testing things with kids. And that change has allowed us to give kids exposure to sports that they've never heard about, parents never had on their radar. And all of a sudden, they're so curious about it. And now they're going to games or events or like track and field is another really fun one that people weren't necessarily requesting those athletes. And then they come to your house and all of a sudden the kids are like, wait, how do I do long jump? Like, how do I run and jump into a dirt pit? And it's so fun for them. So that's been really, really cool as we've sort of adjusted like and fine tuned features and things like that that have been on the app.
2: Megan Franks is our guest, Sports Sitters. It allows Division I athletes to come into homes in their community and take care of kids while maybe parents are the way. And I think that's a really cool what you just said there, that, I mean, kids maybe who are just finding their way in sports, trying to figure out, you know, what they want to do, what they like to do. It maybe gives them a little bit of an eye-opening experience, like, wow, this is something maybe I hadn't thought about in terms of an athletic event, say track and field, high jump or something of that nature that might open up a new door for them in their athletic lives.
3: Yes. And the other piece that's really cool for parents is that it's kind of non-committal, where you don't have to sign up and pay hundreds of dollars to be on a team for 4 months at a time and then decide. So you really get to grow that confidence like a little bit at a time. And then their kids decide like, okay, let's keep going or pivot and try something else. So it's been awesome.
2: All right. So as the school year is starting to get going again, where are you in your phase in terms of reaching out? Do you reach out to, obviously you had a small number of athletes that you were working at the U of A. Do you try to grow that during the summer? Are you trying to grow that now that the kids are back on campus? How does that side of it work for you?
3: This has been the most difficult thing to navigate, which I didn't realize I was throwing myself into when we started this cute little app that was supposed to be good for children and athletes. So in the summer, the athletes, they kind of switch. It sort of flip-flops. So during the year, obviously, we have students that attend the U of A that are on different universities, and they get to go out and leverage their NIL brand themselves. In the summer, it's athletes that are from Tucson originally that go to different schools. And that has been so exciting because, you know, these kids, they see U of A, U of A, U of A all the time, which is amazing. But then to show them that there's also other colleges or different types of sports that maybe we don't represent at U of A. And there's a girl that goes to Cal Poly or someone from UVA or University of Miami that originally are from Tucson. And they're the ones that are providers on the app in the summer. And so you get this really nice complimentary kind of away, I call it away games, or like, and then sort of people that are like originally from there. And the kids get to see like, oh, wait, okay, so college is not just at home. Like, it's from other places, or there's other sports that they haven't heard about. So that part has been unexpected and fun. And then, of course, you know, there's athletes that they get cut or they travel to a different school, or they're freshmen, they're just starting. And so kind of navigating how to make sure we have enough athletes that are on the app, and then the existing ones, make sure that they feel supported and excited and that they're getting enough work as well. So a lot of balancing, and it's definitely trial and error. And if there's any errors, they're all my errors because the girls are phenomenal. So annoying. It's always my fault. And I self-inflicted. They're literally perfect people.
2: Megan Franks is our guest, Sports Sitter. So I want to go back to the summer piece because I think that's interesting. I don't think we talked about that the last time. So like for an athlete from Tucson that somewhere else is coming back into Tucson, have they heard about your app? Did you hear about them? How is that connection made?
3: It's a little bit of both. So most of these athletes have experience with like camps, clinics, general babysitting. So a lot of them already meet criteria to be on the app. And they've heard about it either through friends. We had a couple of girls that attend NAU that are from Tucson. So they actually got to work in both places, which is really fun.
4: Yeah.
3: And again, this like sports world is so small. So it's like friends of friends. Like, oh, I know a girl that I used to play with in high school and she goes to the school, but she'll be home in the summer. And they are just like, truly, I mean it when I say it, the best humans. Like they care so much about almost this as like the whole project and making sure that kids get this exposure because somebody did it for them. And so they're like, sharing and growing it with their friends. And it's just this selfless thing because they could not share with anyone and then try to scoop all the jobs for themselves, you know, like, and it's been just so exciting to watch them really work together and like lead a business. They are running the show in Tucson. They're changing our code. They're influencing logic. They're changing business structure so that we can make it complementary to like what parents want and how their schedules work. They're recruiting each other. Like it shouldn't be so amazing.
2: You mentioned obviously that you want to make sure that everyone has enough work. So what does that look like in terms of like during the school year? How many nights a week, or is it one night a week? Is it once every couple of weeks that these student athletes are actually being able to perform this service?
3: When they're off season, they are grinding on the app. They're just like nonstop scooping things that work for them. And when they're in season, sometimes they disappear and they're working really hard and they got to travel and they got Lyft and they have team meeting. They got to watch film. And this app allows them that space to do that. Cause there are a lot of babysitting apps that have expectation with how much a provider works or how many jobs you need to accept. And I really don't want any of that on here. I want these girls to feel like this is supportive and extra when they can do it, because it's such a great leadership opportunity rather than another burden on a superhuman that's already doing everything.
2: So do you have a target number for the number of student athletes you'd like to have here in Tucson? And where are you in terms of those numbers?
3: The number is more. The athletes have been so responsive in Tucson, and you know, we actually have a couple that have requested to expand in other areas where they live over the summer. So the bigger hang up in Tucson is that we need more families. And it really is breaking habit, because there's quite a few families that have registered in Tucson. But when you think about like, okay, Friday night, I want to go to happy hour and enjoy a couple drinks or go out to dinner or whatever it is, and I want to leave my kids with someone for a couple hours, you have someone you probably text, or maybe a grandparent or a neighbor or something like that. And remembering to use the app and trying something new and breaking that kind of same habit, it's really tricky. Like, there's an Aldi near our house and I always go to the Whole Foods. I'm like, oh, I want to try the Aldi. And I'm in a rush or I forget. And so that is kind of the reminders that we really need to tell parents, like, they want to do it and they know their kid will have fun. And as soon as they remember and then try it the first time, it's always just a repeat, because the girls speak for themselves. I mean, there's no better person that has, you know, showcasing role model and talent and leadership and striving harder and balancing work. And I mean, they always give me a heart attack because they don't show up on time. They show up early. And so I've learned to like put even my own request times like 15 minutes later. So we need more families. That's the biggest thing in the way of, you know, providing extra for the girls when they want it.
2: All right. So if a family wants to do this, how do they go about doing that? How can they get in touch with you? SportsHitters.com, or Jay, just download the app, go into their app store and download the Sports Hitter app.
3: Yep. So they go to the app store or Google Play and just type in Sports Hitters, and they register as a parent. And I still do everything manually by myself in terms of like background checking, vetting, making sure they're good people. And when we approve them, they can go in and drop in a request. It gets broadcast to the athletes that are available in the area. And we like competition, so whoever accepts it first gets it. And I will tell you that these requests, like, they get accepted in usually like 30 seconds. Oh, wow. It's not like your old school, like, let me get back to you tomorrow, babysitter, and see what's going on. Like, they, you know, when they commit to something, they are all in, and also no one's in their way. So
2: you mentioned the vetting part of that, because that is extremely important when you're dealing with adults and children. So how long does that process take?
3: We are the only babysitting app that background checks both types of providers. So athletes are vetted. We make sure that they're good people, that they are who they say they are, because we obviously don't want someone posing as somebody else. And then, you know, for the parents, we background check them, we vet them, we make sure that they are who they say they are. Because a lot of babysitting apps don't background check the people that are paying. They just want the jobs to come in. And I know that these athletes are somebody's children. They're the big kids, but they're somebody's kids. And so we want to make sure that they're going into the homes of people that are amazing, respectful, appreciate their talent, understand what sets an athlete apart, what makes them special, and really that gets it, you know, like, and so we have just a great, like, complimentary safety procedures for both sides.
2: And obviously babysitting is something that most young people start to do before they get to college. I mean, I'm sure that, you know, if you babysat, you probably started babysitting in high school. Is it open to high school athletes, your service?
3: It's not. I think what we will continue to do is, as we expand to more schools and keep it D1 NCAA.
4: Right.
3: Because there's a little bit of a difference. Like, if we expand to high school, then do high schoolers make less money per hour? Are parents okay with someone who hasn't necessarily proven that they're at a certain level because that's who they want their kid to be around? And so all of a sudden there's sort of a waterfall of business decisions that we need to make. And I think we have had such a great success with the type of families that are attracted to this program. We have a lot of current and former athletes, professional athletes that are on the app. We have a lot of leadership in different professional sports that are on the app. We have a lot of people that are like me, that I just love the talent and the type of human that these women are. And I don't have the energy to keep up with my children, so I need to pay someone else to do it that I trust and respect. And that's like parenting 101. If you can't do it, you outsource it. It's like this and a math tutor and who knows what else that'll come along the way. And so, you know, there's like a really great mix of people that have such a great respect. Like one of these girls on the app, her name's Carson. She did an interview and she said, whenever I step into the door of someone's home, they treat me like a celebrity. Like, how cool is that? That's so fun. And so one of the parents that did some other news interview, he said that he shows his children YouTube clips from ESPN of the girls competing. And so they see all that, like, before this even happens. It's just so different. Like, that was not the babysitter that I had when I was younger. It's so elevated and exciting.
2: Megan Franks with SportsCenter is our guest. One last one for you, Megan. So are you allowed to give us more names of young ladies in our community that are doing this for you now?
3: Yes. Evie McCarthy has been absolutely amazing. She's been phenomenal. She wants to help the program expand. Alicia Magley, she's also on your soccer team. Amazing. Whitney Reinert, she works in both places, and she did the most phenomenal kindergarten in school field trip with a bunch of kids while she was in Phoenix over the summer. They, you know, your talent that you guys have recruited, it's unparalleled. And I'm so proud. I'm about to cry. They're so amazing.
2: That is awesome. Awesome to hear. Megan, appreciate you joining us once again. Again, it's Sports Sitters. Just get it at Google Play. Download your app and start looking for a U of A student athlete that can come into your home and have a great influence on your children. Megan, continued success with this. Any way that we can help continue to spread the word, we absolutely will definitely do it.
3: Just more families and the athletes, they don't need any marketing. You know, they speak for themselves, which is phenomenal. I'm so proud of them.
2: Well, there's nothing better in the world than great photography and getting a chance to look into history and the present and all things in our lives. And one of the great things going on over at the University of Arizona is the Center for Creative Photography. And we have had Becky Simpf on the show before. She is the curator over there at the Center of Creative Photography. And she joins us in studio for the first time. Becky, so pleased to have you have a chance to come and join us here in a studio. And I believe last time we had you on, we were talking about a great photography event that you guys had going on. But for folks maybe that missed that interview, just give us a reset on what exactly the Center for Creative Photography is all about.
4: Yeah, sure thing. The Center for Creative Photography is an institution at the University of Arizona, but it's open and free to the public. We are a research center, so we have a collection of photography that includes archives, which means all of the material about a photographer's life and their practice. It includes negatives and contact sheets and correspondence and portraits and all kinds of exciting items.

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1: Ensure that it's accessible. We allow people to have access to these fragile, sometimes, documents and materials that, if they're not cared for well, won't last.
2: Animality, 100 years of photographs. Photographs, obviously, going back a century that involve animals. How did this particular exhibit come together?
1: Yeah, we were interested in doing an exhibition about animals. We have an amazing collection of photographs of animals. Sometimes it was a photographer who specialized in making pictures of animals. But oftentimes, because animals are such a part of our lives, our existence, our landscape, photographers took pictures of animals because it was just part of their lives. Mm. And so we wanted to share that collection of photographs. And we had an idea to do it in an interdisciplinary way, meaning not just thinking about it from an art historical perspective, but how else could we see these photographs as valuable information, data for understanding our place in the world, our relationship to animals, and how that's changed over the past century. So we ended up partnering with two professors at the University of Arizona, Drs. Netzine and Dieter Steklis, and they teach a class in the Animal and Comparative Medicine, Science Medicine Department about human and animal interrelationships. And this is a huge class, lots of science students, nursing students, pre-med, pre-vet med, biology students. And so we partnered with this class that they teach and worked with a group of the honor students from the class. So they came to the Center for Creative Photography, looked at a huge group of photographs of animals, and then each student picked their favorite photographs. And then I worked with them, because my experience is as a curator in creating exhibitions, to shape their pictures into a group, to think about a theme that interested them, that related all of the pictures. And then each student wrote a title for their group and a text. And so when visitors come to the Center for Creative Photography, they'll actually, in the exhibition, see each student's group with the student's name on it and what the student was thinking about when they looked at all of these photographs. So what was interesting to them within a group of 140 photographs, what really resonated and meant something to them about the pictures.
2: There are seven students, honor students from the University of Arizona that are involved with this. Dylan Brown, Maya Cervantes, Emma Charles, Charles Elliott, Emily Hogg, and Emma Morales. So how were these students picked specifically, or did they volunteer?
1: They got to choose. So we invited the students in the class if they were interested in working on something like this. And this group of students elected to do this project with me. And actually, Shay Parcham was another one of the students who participated. Yeah. And so I think it was a really new, novel opportunity for them to be involved in the process of first thinking about the photographs and what meaning each photograph might have and what it meant to them personally, and then thinking about how you can, in a very creative way, bring photographs into conversation with one another to convey an idea. So an experience in thinking through how you create meaning in the curatorial process, which is what I do in my job all the time. But it was really fun to work with students who were coming from a perspective of this animals class and thinking about the class really focuses on the co-evolution of humans and animals. So not just the way that we've changed animals, but also the way that animals have changed us. And so they were bringing that context to these photographs, which meant that they were seeing them very differently than I was, which then opened my eyes to how we could look at these pictures.
2: Animality, 100 years of photographs. It is happening right now at the Center for Creative Photography at the University of Arizona. This is a four-month exhibit that goes through December the 12th, mid-December of this coming year. You can see it from 10 a.m. to 4.

0: 5:30 p.m. So far, what's the reception been since you guys got going with it?
1: Yeah, it's been really positive, and I think it's very natural. People love animals, right. And we are in relationship with animals all the time. We have pets that we love. We go and see the horses at the farm at the U of A. We love when we have wild animal sightings. Lots of people in Arizona maybe see javelina or coyotes when they're in their neighborhoods. And so it feels very natural that people would gravitate towards pictures of animals. And I think it's a show that would be interesting to people of all ages. It's definitely something people can bring their kids to. You will see pictures of captive animals, but I think those are conversations that parents regularly have with their kids about animals and how we treat them and what's appropriate and ethical. And those are good conversations. We also have a fun component to the exhibition where we're inviting members of the public to add their own pictures to a digital display of animals, which we're calling Animals Everywhere. And we've had great response to that already, too. People uploading pictures of their pets or pictures they've made on vacation. And it's a really fun way to all join together in community and thinking about how we relate to animals through photography.
0: Early September, I believe this is Labor Day weekend, or right in leading into Labor Day weekend, is the is called SNAP, the Social Night of Art and Photography, a conversation about animals, humans, and photographs. This is a two-hour event that will entail what exactly?
1: Yeah, it starts at 5 o'clock on that Thursday night. And there'll be a reception with art activities and a chance to socialize. And then at 6 p.m., Netzine and Dieter, the two professors I worked with on this project, and I will talk about the exhibition, about how they teach their class. And it will include a quiz show type game for the audience. So it's meant to be really fun and playful and a chance to think about animals and pictures and see the show, of course, as well.
0: Becky, I mean, it sounds like such a fun four months, actually, of photographers and photographs dealing with animals. Any local photographers that are in this exhibit?
1: Oh, yeah, that's a great question. Exhibit? One of the local photographers is Louise Serpa. She's no longer with us, but she was famous in Tucson for her rodeo pictures.
0: Oh, wow.
1: So we have a picture of a man riding a bucking bronco that is a classic Louise Serpa photograph and is, I think, really epitomizes a unique Tucson animal experience.
0: There you go. Becky, we appreciate you stopping by studio to visit us and tell us about all the great things happening throughout the rest of this year over at the Center for Creative Photography.
1: Thank you, David. I really appreciate it.
0: Our thanks to all of our guests this week, Megan Franks from Sports Sitters, Peggy Semp from the U of A Center for Creative Photography. 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That is Tucson in Review for this week. For producer J.W. Madden, I'm David Kelly. Have a great rest of your Sunday.
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day, Potts Farm was a place to go. Load a truck up, hit the dirt road. Jumped a barbed wire, spread the word. Light the bonfire and call the girls. King and the Can and the Marlboro Man. Jack and Jim were a few good men. 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I'm tired of talking, man. Y'all ain't listening. Them old

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21: Imagine a best friend who is always available, never judges you, and never asks for anything in return. Sounds pretty good, right? Well, that's essentially the promise of AI companions, and some people think they could help solve the loneliness epidemic. But many experts think these non-human companions could actually make things worse. And here's why. Real connection does require real vulnerability. The risk that the other person might disagree with you or see you differently. AI often removes that risk entirely. As one MIT professor put it, AI offers connection without vulnerability, which can feel good in the moment, no doubt, but it doesn't really nourish you. AI has plenty of good uses, but it is no substitute for a deep, enduring, complicated friendship. So text your friend, call your mom, make some plans this weekend. I'm Dr. Sanjay Gupta, helping you live a better life.

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0: Kane Brown in the week's hottest song, Woman. Later, we'll find out if Kane's got another number one on Country Countdown USA. Each week, I'm joined by a top country star who gives me a hand counting down the hits along this week. All four of the folks from Little Big Town. It is so great to see you.
1: Good to see you, Lon. Good to be with you.
0: 5 years.
2: Stop it.
3: Are
0: Five.
3: You serious?
0: Well, that was, you were last year when we talked Nightfall.
3: Yeah.
0: Man.
3: Wow. That was just like yesterday.
0: I know.
2: Was that in the middle of the pandemic?
4: That was right before.
0: So what's new? What have you been doing? I've seen each of you usually somewhere along the way in meetings of some kind or... But not in here formally, so I'm really excited to have you here because
1: thank you.
0: I got a new album that I'm dying to talk about.
1: Yeah,
2: thank you.
4: We're excited. That's what we've been up
0: at
4: to.
0: At least you got it.
2: Oh, I got it now. It always takes me a little bit longer.
0: So much going on with you guys with the new album. And also this tour that you're on, this theater tour is really kind of cool.
1: Yeah, the Fox in Atlanta. We're hitting all these like iconic theaters in the country, which give you so much vibe and energy in the building before you even do anything.
0: Mm-hmm. We'll talk about all that stuff as we get along. I want to talk a lot about It's a Dying Art, the album that just came out on Friday, the 28th.
2: Yeah.
0: So lots to talk about there. Right now it is time to get the countdown started at number 30. Here's Chase Matthew and Holding It Down.

0: Chase Matthew leading off the week's top 30. That's Holding It Down. We're counting them down here with all of the folks from Little Big Town. A new album is called It's a Dying Art, just released on Friday. And as we talk about that, maybe we begin just what you were trying to accomplish with this new album.
1: Yeah. We wanted to make a record that we really didn't have any like boundaries or anything put on us. It was just like being creative, and we started finding this collection of songs, and we wanted it to be like how the song can stand up with just an acoustic guitar and the harmonies, like, if, and then take it to like classic Little Big Town production of things that we've always loved. I think on this record you'll hear like going back to the first records that we made, just all these little like nostalgic tidbits of production that we've always loved. And I think that was kind of the goal of the record, was to highlight and exploit kind of the favorite things that we've made for many, many years.
0: Well, talking about favorite things from Little Big Town over the years, this one's more than two decades old. Hard to believe. It's Little Big Town and Boondock.

My co-host Little Big Town, their very first hit from 2005, that's Boondocks. Their new album is It's a Dying Art. We're going to talk a lot about the album, and we're going to hear some of the new music as we get along as well. Right now, though, we are at number 29 on this week's countdown. Here's Luke Combs, Rethink Some Things.

0: Luke Combs entering our countdown to number 29, Rethink Some Things. I'm Lon Helton, and coming up, my co-host Little Big Town recall their time on the road with George Strait. Country Countdown USA.
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0: This week's countdown co-hosts all four of the folks from Little Big Town. I've got Jimmy and Philip, Kimberly and Karen here. We are at number 28 in the countdown. It's Russell Dickerson, Worth Your Wild.

0: Russell Dickerson at number 28, Worth Your Wild. Little Big Town, along as my co-host this week. We talked earlier that it's been 5 years since you've been in here, and I've seen you all individually here and there, but I think the last time I saw you together as a group might have been Kansas City with George Strait and Chris Stapleton.
1: Yeah. Oh, man.
0: Did you get a chance to chat with George much at those shows? Not that George is a huge chatter.
2: He's great.
3: He's so sweet.
2: He's always so kind.
1: I mean, honestly, Kimberly's daughter spends the most time with him because she
0: really
3: little Dolly.
1: Little Dolly, because she's friends with George's grandkids, and what cracks me up is that she calls him Granddaddy.
0: Is that right?
1: Dolly will go. I'm going to Granddaddy's bus, and I'll go. You're going to George's bus? She goes, yeah, Granddaddy's bus.
3: There's a picture of Dolly on the golf cart with George and his two grandkids riding to stage for George's show and that. And I'm like, Dolly, do you understand what this picture? No, she doesn't. She just adores his grandkids.
1: Someday she's going to go, I did not know that I was like with an American icon.
3: Yes.

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George Strait is number one from 1999. Write this down. Little Big Town, my countdown co-host, getting back the chart at 27. Blake Shelton, Let Him In Anyway.

0: Blake Shelton at number 27, Let Him In Anyway. I'm Lon Helton. Coming up, the story behind the new album by my co-host, Little Big Town. Country Countdown,
1: USA. 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

0: Alexandra Kay up a couple to number 26, Straight for the Heart. Little Big Town, my Countdown co-host this week, talking about your brand new album, It's a Dying Art. And let's begin there, talk about the album title.
1: A Dying Art was, of course, a song on the record that just, it was an early one that...
2: It is a happy song.
1: It is, actually. And we dove into that early in the process, and it was one of those songs that there's just something infectious about that groove and kind of this... It's linear in a way, but at the same time, it just holds your attention. I think it's the drive of the song.
2: Yeah.
1: And we're just talking about when that title kind of, I think where we are now with technology and things are just getting easier and easier and we're thinking less and less. And it's like, you know, there's the humanity of all the things that we attempt as human beings. That's what makes things special, and I think celebrating that in a musical way where, you know, it's about us.
2: Mm-hmm.
1: And, you know, I think Dying Art as well, too, that lyric, you know, it's a lot about our bond as a band after all this time, after, you know, 26 years. It speaks to that.
0: Yeah, and I think that's what struck me about that song, just not giving up on any kind of relationship. And I do want to talk some more about your new album called It's a Dying Art as we get along with Little Big Town. As we get back to the countdown at 25, here's Hudson Westbrook, Painted You Pretty.

0: Hudson Westbrook again at number 25, Painted You Pretty. We're counting them down this week with a little Big Town. New album, It's a Dying Art. And I want to talk about one of the songs that I really, really love. It's Closing Time. Mm. Co-written with Kelsey Ballerini. Uh-huh. She sings on it.
1: Yep. Uh-huh.
0: Take me through the evolution of this song.
1: That was written in the time that we were writing for her record Patterns. We were heads down writing for Kelsey's record for many, many months. And that one, I think we wrote in the mountains. And just talking about like a sexy little ditty. And Hillary Lindsay, I don't know if your fans know who she is, but she's a hell of a songwriter. Mm-hmm. And mm-hmm. So many number ones. And I always say she's like the queen of a 6/8 waltz, you know, Girl Crush,
0: right.
1: Blue Ain't Your Color, all those songs. And so we were messing with, you know, a 6/8 vibe, and Closing Time came out, and it didn't fit Kelsey's record, but we kept all talking about it. And then one day, I think it was Jesse Joe, she's like, have you played that for the band yet, like for Little Big Town? Because I could totally hear you guys doing it. And I was like, you know, I haven't, but I will. And so I played it. They loved it. And then we've all been so close to Kelsey through the years that it made perfect sense to just have her come sing on it.
0: Well, I'll tell you what, let's do something special and maybe get a little taste of the song that we're talking about. It's my co-host, Little Big Town, along with Kelsey Ballerini, Closing Time.

That's just a little bit of closing time for my co-host Little Big Town. You'll find it on their brand new album, It's a Dying Art, that's available now. As we get back to the chart at 24, Graylin James, Water at a Wedding.

0: Graylin James once again at number 24, Water at a Wedding. 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

0: Ella Langley once again at number 23, Loving Life Again. We're counting down the hits this week with a little Big Town, talking about the new album It's a Dying Art that just came out. I really love, too, the cover photograph, the picture of you guys in the big golden
1: frame. A lot of hard work, too, but I love how all of that turned out as well, because I do feel like it really represents the music. And
2: it's actually a photograph of a photograph. Yeah. Like, we shot in a particular way in New Orleans, and to be in a city that celebrates all the beautiful
1: all types,
2: and gorgeous architecture, and we didn't have to fake any of that. That was all real. And then coming back home and laying graphics on top of it, we were like, it's just something is not saying it,
1: that
2: you know?
1: Feel authentic.
2: And so Becky Fluke, photographer, she was like, you know, we should photograph the photograph. And so that's what we did. We plastered the wall.
1: Like a family picture.
0: Like a family portrait of the four of you.
2: Thank you.
0: I want to get back to this week's chart along with a little Big Town. We're 22. It's Dustin Lynch, Easy to Love.

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1: 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I'm Jelly Roll, and here's my song in the week's top 30.

0: Jelly Roll up a couple at number 20 with Hands Up. Jimmy, Philip, Karen, and Kimberly, all four of the folks from Little Big Town, along as my co-host this week. And up next to the countdown is Hardy. And Karen, you were at his charity event in June.
1: Yep.
0: What a lineup. Ella Langley, Lainey Wilson, Miranda Lambert.
1: Yeah, I ran into Hardy at another charity event. Mm-hmm. And then he said, are you going to be around? And would you pop up and maybe sing Girl Crush or something? And I was like, of course. And so I was about to go on, and everyone was going to sing like a song with Hardy for his charity night. And Miranda and I were standing backstage, and Lainey and Ella, and I didn't know that they were going to walk out and sing Girl Crush with me. But
0: really?
1: Miranda, I mean, we're super tight. And I guess she turned to Lainey, and Ella was like, come on, y'all. And so they all walked out, and Hardy and I were like, this is a dream. Like, what is happening? And it was so sweet and so much fun. We Hardy and I couldn't stop smiling.
2: Aww.
1: Yeah.
0: I'll bet. I mean, that's a moment.
1: Yeah, it was a moment.

0: My co-host, Little Big Town, their number one from 2014, Girl Crush. And Karen, we were just talking about you singing that song at Hardy's benefit a few months ago, but you also wanted to talk a little bit about Hardy.
1: Hardy is a good guy. He's one of those writers that is so gifted that he can go into a room with anyone and get inside their head and be in the right frame of mind for them.
0: He really is an elite writer, isn't he?
1: Oh, man. I mean, I've never written with him, but if you're listening, Hardy.
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0: 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And talking about him, he's joined by Eric Church, Morgan Wallen, and Tim McGraw on this song at number 19, MacArthur.
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0: Hardy, along with Eric Church, Morgan Wallen, and Tim McGraw, MacArthur. I'm Lon Helton, and coming up, my co-host Little Big Town gets some dance lessons from Lainey Wilson. 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

0: Dan and Shay at number 17 with Say So. Little Big Town, my countdown co-host. And you want to talk about this next song in the chart, A Phone Keys Wallet from, of course, Lainey Wilson and John Mayer.
1: Yeah, well, I just love both of them as artists, and I think that's such an interesting combination. And Lainey tried to teach us that dance.
2: Yeah.
1: Where were we? You know, she has a little TikTok dance that goes with the...
2: We were here for...
1: The Keys Wallet. It was Miranda. It was all of us.
2: Yes.
3: Phone Keys Wallet.
2: It was some kind of event we did in Nashville. I can't remember.
1: And I noticed that she never posted it. I think because we were so bad.
2: Hilarious.
1: I think our dancing sucked, but
2: we need to practice that. Let's practice it.
1: And do it again.
2: And do a video.
1: Okay, Lainey, we will not disappoint you.
2: Yes, we'll do better.
1: We love her.
0: Well, we are talking about the dance that accompanies this song from Lainey Wilson and John Mayer. They're at 16 with Phone Keys Wallet.

0: Lainey Wilson and John Mayer up one at number 16, Phone Keys Wallet. I'm Lon Helton, and coming up, my co-host Little Big Town are blown away at this year's Stagecoach.
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0: Zach John King and number 15, Get to Drinkin'. We're counting down the hits this week with Little Big Town, talking about the new album, It's a Dying Art. And I know that you've been singing some of the songs in your shows out on the road. And matter of fact, I saw this video of you guys singing over and over at Stagecoach. And I was thinking, if you guys could sing this at Stagecoach, you can now sing this anywhere. Because the wind must have been blowing that 40 miles an hour.
1: It was crazy.
2: I think we swallowed a few bugs.
1: Yep.
3: Yeah. Yeah. I think they were clocking the wind at around like 58, 59 miles an hour, and they were going to pull us off at 60 was the breaking point of like,
0: oh, really?
3: You have to shut the festival down. And
1: which they had to do.
3: They had to do after, I mean, they would have pulled us if it was unsafe. We didn't feel unsafe, but it was, you had to concentrate to stand
4: it
3: up.
4: Was like a force.
3: It was a force we
4: but
3: had never
4: also,
3: felt.
4: I was thinking back on it. It also kind of fueled the song.
1: It like, did.
4: There was,
1: it totally
4: like,
1: did.
4: Even when you watch that video back of that performance, the wind was part of the song that day.
3: It was very dramatic.
4: It was very, like, I don't know, it had the drive that the song has in this really cool way.
3: That one's one of my favorite to sing live. It's just got so much electricity in it, and I'm proud of that one. And Audley Freed played all that electric guitar stuff that is like a master class.
0: Yeah. Here's just a little bit of the song we've been talking about. My co-host, Little Big Town, Over and Over.

My co-hosts Little Big Town and a little taste of their song Over and Over that you'll find on their new album, It's a Dying Art, that's available now. Getting back to this week's countdown at 14, Zach Top, South of Sanity.

0: Zach Topp at number 14, South of Sanity. Little Big Town, and here's my co-host this week, and I want to talk about one more song from your new album. It's one written by Jimmy and Karen. Just kind of tell me about We Could Have It All.
1: We were thinking about it for our fans. I had just seen Coldplay at the stadium and taken a bunch of teenagers and watching Chris Martin turn that stadium into the most positive place. It was truly magical, just the way he would start singing one of those iconic melodies, and he could start singing or playing the first notes, and they would, everyone would sing. And then at the end of the show, he was like, everybody put your phones down, put your hands up in the air, and send out all the love and energy into this world that you can. It was magical to watch teenagers and like hands up in the air, like thinking about someone that they want to send positive vibes out. And so when we were talking about those iconic moments that you experience in a concert and what you want to say and something very singable, you know.
2: Anthemic in a way.
1: Yeah, like that's what was inspiring. Ashley Monroe and Jimmy and I wrote that song, and those were the discussions on the bus that morning of like, God, wouldn't it be great to write something that right as it starts, you know, like it, the crowd could sing it, you know. So that was the goal of that one.
0: Yeah, and you're right. I really do love the message to this song. It's called We Could Have It All from my co-host Little Big Town, and you'll find it on their new album, It's a Dying Art, that's available now. Getting back to the countdown at 13, it's Morgan Wallen, Been By Now. No.

0: Morgan Wallen up 5 to number 13, Been By Now. I'm Lon Helton, and coming up, Luke Bryan surprises one of my co-hosts from Little Big Town. Country Countdown, USA.
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0: Lorna Lena and Chase Matthew again at number 12. That's All My Exes. We're counting them down this week with a little Big Town. And Philip, got to talk to you about this next guy. You and I were at this charity event at a local high school a number of years ago, and Luke Bryan was the featured performer. And of course, it was the night after a huge radio convention here in Nashville, you know, 4 days of talking and singing and everything else. And that night, Luke was having a pretty tough time with his voice. So he looked around the audience, and he sees him.
1: He sees Philip.
0: He sees Philip and goes, "Oh, Philip, come on up on stage."
2: Oh, my gosh, yeah.
3: What'd y'all sing?
4: I'm not sure. I think we did Boondocks or something. Like, he did a great job with that event. But, yeah, he was like... He pointed at his throat, like, sing something. I was like, all right, let's do Boondocks. You know, something people would know.
0: But I thought, I was thinking that, sitting in the audience, I thought, man, when you're an artist, you just have to be ready at all times.
4: You just never know.
0: Somebody looking down, I'm going to go, hey, you.
4: Yeah, yeah. You can't say no. I mean, it's Luke. You know, I would have looked terrible not going up there.
3: He wouldn't have let you say no.
4: Yeah, he wouldn't have let me say no.
0: Well, here's the guy who started the conversation, Luke Bryan at number 11, Country, and She Knows It. Dinner.

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3: George Burge and Luke Bryan have number 10, Ride, Ride, Ride.

0: George Burge and Luke Bryan again at number 10, Ride, Ride, Ride. We're counting them down with all four of the folks from Little Big Town. And Karen, you talked earlier about seeing Ella Langley and Miranda Lambert at a recent benefit. Give me your sense of Ella Langley.
1: It's amazing. I'm so happy for her.
2: Yeah.
1: Man, she's so incredibly talented.
2: The songs are so great.
1: Songs are undeniable.
2: She's great. Yeah, it's, you know, one of those things that we're going to look back and go, well, she just broke like a Mariah Carey record and a Whitney Houston record, and people still are not tiring of that song, and I'm not either. And then I watched Fallon the other night, and there's Matthew McConaughey singing She's in Texas.
1: Yes! Bluegrass.
3: Kinda. They were kinda singing.
2: But the She's in Texas thing, I think, is like the way, and you know, Miranda and Luke Dick wrote that with her, but is the way that launches into the chorus. It's like, it's so, it becomes like a warm blanket, even though it's got that tension in the lyric. It's easy to sing. That's another one you can sing from 90 years old to 5 years old. Yeah. They're all singing it.

0: Ella Langley's multi-week number one, Choosing Texas. We're counting them down here with the folks in Little Big Town. And Philip, up next is somebody that you wanted to talk about, John Morgan.
1: I love John Morgan. We got to meet, we did a little charity event in South Carolina.
2: Yes.
1: But Kimberly is working with the Parkinson's Foundation. And we it was me and John and then Kimberly Perry.
3: Yep.
1: And did the little thing. And but his voice is really cool, and he's a great writer, and he's got a great sound and a vibe. And I'm just really happy that his voice is kind of poking through here, man. He's got a great sound.
3: He does.
0: Well, the artist we're talking about is John Morgan. He's next at 9, Kid Myself.

0: John Morgan again at number 9 with Kid Myself.
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0: Morgan Wallen and his 2 week number one, number eight this week. That's Don't We? I'm Lon Helton, and coming up, my co-host Little Big Town have a whole lot of history with Taylor Swift. 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

0: Kenny Chesney up one and number seven, that's Carry On. Little Big Town, my co-host this week, and up next is Taylor Swift. Got to talk about her. And
1: I don't know what the NDA said, but are you allowed to talk about Taylor's wedding? Because, you know, some people have been in here. Kane Brown was here, and he talked about it. This is like talking about, you know, Augusta National Golf Club.
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4: We don't really know, Lon. We don't know if we can. We did not talk about it beforehand, but now afterwards, we don't know the rule. So, I'd like to know.
2: I mean, it's clear that we were there because we posted our van ride with all of our country music crowd.
3: Yeah, national crowd.
5: And I do feel comfortable saying it was a great time.
2: It was a great time.
5: From top to bottom. Oh.
4: And as
5: celebration.
4: And as spectacular and magnanimous as it was, it was warm and tender and really
2: sweet.
4: Yeah.
1: How do you accomplish those two things?
5: Well, it's impressive.
2: You have to be Taylor Swift.
3: Yeah, and I would say not having, you know, no phones were allowed, you know, so we were all phoneless.
4: That was wonderful.
3: And really making human connections in an environment where it seemed kind of strange, you know, that these mix of people were all together and no phones. And we were just
5: had fun and relaxed and had a great time.
3: It was really nice.
0: All right, we'll put this on pause for the moment, get her song in the countdown, and kind of figure out what we can say about Taylor Swift's wedding after we hear her song at number six, I Knew It, I Knew You.

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0: Taylor Swift up one at number six, I Knew It, I Knew You. My co-host at Little Big Town, as we talked, you were guests at Taylor's wedding. All of you have known her for a very long time, right?
1: Yeah.
2: And where did you guys first meet? I mean, she was a teenager somewhere.
3: Probably backstage at some award show.
4: Well, we did that showcase in L.A., like that small little label showcase, and it was just like her and her guitar.
1: Oh, yeah. I forgot about that.
4: And we played, too, but that was one of the early times we saw her.
3: Gosh, we met her a long time ago. I remember standing side stage the first time she played CMA Fest. Because I was talking to her dad, and he was like, what's the sound going to be out there, like up in the stadium? And I was like, oh, she'll be fine. Like, it's boomy and big. And now I look back at that, and I think that's so funny because she just plays stadiums all over the world.
1: That's all she plays.
2: Right. That's all she does, right?
3: Yeah.
2: But pretty amazing.
3: She's special, special girl.
1: It was a real honor to be included in that celebration.
0: Yeah, I would think so. Also a pretty big honor to have a hit with the song that she wrote. My co-host, Little Big Town, and Better Man.

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0: Stella Lefty again at number five with Boston. Little Big Town, my countdown co-host, and while I listened to her, you were telling me that you guys really love Stella.
1: Mm. I think she is adorable.
2: Mm-hmm.
1: Like, I think there's just something, that intangible star quality.
0: Mm-hmm. She's got that spark.
1: She does, and she, the way she connects with her fans, and then, like, I saw her the other night, and she popped up with Mumford & Sons at Madison Square Garden and held her own. She got up there and sang Boston with them, and it was incredible. And, you know, she just dances around like she's full of joy. Mm-hmm. Like, she's really enjoying the moment of this, and I think we're going to be watching her for a long time.
2: I think it's a big sign when my girls walk around the house singing this song together. Mm-hmm. Then Dolly's 9 years old, and when you get a 9-year-old just singing your song at the top of your lungs, it's always a good sign that you got a hit on your hands.
1: I'm excited for her.
0: Yeah, and really a lot of buzz about Stella Lefty lately, and she is there at number five with Boston. Moving on to number four, it's Kane Brown and Woman.

0: Kane Brown up a couple to number four with Woman. Little Big Town, my co-host. And I got to tell you, when Kane was in here, he was telling me about seeing you guys at Taylor Swift's wedding.
1: It was awesome. I loved the country music community that was in the corner, all hanging out together. It was just nice seeing everybody. And Miranda walked up to us, and she's like, "Yeah, we're all back here in the corner. Y'all should come hang out with us." So we went over there, and it was Kelsey and Little Big Town, and yeah, it was just nice getting to hang out with everybody.
2: I really enjoyed talking to him and his wife. We had a great conversation. I really liked the both of them so much.
3: I just remember when I was talking to him earlier in the night at one of those little bars, Tom Cruise walked up and introduced himself to Kane.
0: Seriously.
3: Seriously. I was like, okay, well, what a party.
0: Did you see Tom coming your way before he got there? And so what are you thinking?
3: I was like, "Hey, I'm like Philip." That's all. He just kind of put his hand out to say hello, and we said hello.
4: Simple as like, that.
3: What are you having to drink, Tom?
0: What do you say to Tom Cruise? As we ponder that, let's move on to number three in the countdown. Here's Bailey Zimmerman and Chevy Silverado.

0: Bailey Zimmerman at number 3, Chevy Silverado.
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0: Luke Combs again at number two, Be By You. We're counting them down a little big town. We talked about you guys doing a theater tour at so many great theaters around America. And then after that, kind of close off the year at the Ryman here in Nashville with your Christmas show.
1: Yes. Yeah.
2: Man, three nights at the Ryman.
1: Yep. We'll bring every live Christmas tree we can find here and fill that place up with the good smells of Christmas.
2: And the spirit of Christmas.
3: Yeah.
1: We love it.
0: Anything else besides those? Like, that's not enough. But.
1: We'll just be out there singing the record, It's a Dying Art. And
2: I hope everybody will
1: come see us on the tour is called For the Art of It. And that's what it's going to be about, is hanging out and celebrating what we do. We make music. We're humans making music together, you know. And come celebrate that with us.
0: Yeah, absolutely. And for all their dates, go to littlebigtown.com. As we move on to the number one song in the USA for the second week, it's Ella Langley and Morgan Wallen, I Can't Love You Anymore.

0: Ella Langley and Morgan Wallen spending their second week at number one, I Can't Love You Anymore. And there they are, the top 30 country hits in the USA as compiled by Country Air Check. We've been counting them down with Little Big Town, and we've talked about the tour you're on, and Jimmy, you got some dates there for us.
1: Yeah, we'll be at the Washington State Fair in Puyallup on September the 6th. Youngsville, Louisiana on the 12th, St. Petersburg, Florida on the 25th, and Atlanta on the 26th.
2: We'll also be in Louisville on October 1st.
3: Yay.
2: Yeah, and Milwaukee on October 2nd.
3: Yay!
2: Come right. See us.
0: And again, love the new music. It's a dying art. Available everywhere right now. Just came out. Best luck with that. And it's always so great fun and to have you guys here. And let's not make it another 5 years.
1: Let's not do that.
3: No.
0: All right.
3: No.

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KMFM 99.5, Max Shannon, Pork Chop in the Morning, Tom in for Bobby on this Sunday morning. And guess what? It's the second half of a KMFM winning weekend. How would you like to head out to see Josh Turner, Desert Diamond Casino's Diamond Center, October 3rd? I'll have a keyword for you just after the half hour. I can

Well, there you go, Angel Eyes, Kim FM 99.5. It's Max Shannon, Pork Chop in the Morning, scooting you through the second half of the weekend. Top end for Bobby, the phone, the keys, the wallet, and whatever else you can think of when you run out the door. Here's Lainey Wilson.

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0: One of my favorite songs we're playing. There you go, Zach Top, just going south of sanity. Kim FM 99.5 with Max Shadow Pork Chop in the morning on the second half of a winning weekend. It is a Josh Turner winning weekend. Josh in concert. Desert Diamond Casino's Diamond Center coming up on October 3rd. Love to have you text the keyword Josh. That is Josh, his first name, to 520-369-5446. 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

Kim FM 99.5, Max Shadow Pork Chop in the morning. It's Chris Young and Kane Brown. If you want to catch Chris in concert, he'll be at Gila River Resort coming up on Friday, November 6th. Here they are with their famous friends on Kim

0: KMFM 99.5, Max Shadow Port, top of the morning at Tom, in for Bobby. We're getting you toward the noon hour on a Sunday, and it kicks off tomorrow. Are you ready? I'm talking about the Disneyland Resort Song of the Day. 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

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It's Max Shanna, Pork Chop in the Morning in Tucson's Country Favorites all weekend long. Tom in for Bobby as you and I slide into a Sunday afternoon with more music and Ella Langley. She drank

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Doesn't matter whether it's on the tap, in the can, or a long neck. That never broke his heart. There's Luke Combs on Kim FM. 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Get yourself entered to win a couple of tickets out to see Zach Bryan. That's at State Farm Stadium on Saturday, September 5th. We

Why, certainly. Kim FM 99.5. It's Max Shatter Pork Chop in the morning. And Tom in for Bobby on this Sunday. Here's Morgan Wallen on Kim FM. 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

0: KMFM 99.5, Max Shadow Pork Chop in the morning. You know, we would love to have you have the chance to head out to Las Vegas in December to see Riley Green. He's going to bring his Cowboy As It Gets tour into Sin City. How about the grand prize? 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It's called That's Just Me. 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First one tomorrow morning at 8:20 with Max Shannon Pork Chop in the morning. 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
10: It's about as tough a family problem as you can get. An adult child has cut off communication with a parent, or the other way around. It's often represented as ungrateful kids, difficult parents, but the truth, experts say, is usually a lot more complicated and more common than you would think. Researchers estimate 1 in 5 people will become estranged from their father at some point. But here's what I find hopeful. Going no contact isn't always the end of the story. Sometimes it's more of a painful pause that gives both people time to heal, reflect, and grow. The common thread among those who found their way back, they stopped pointing fingers and looked inward instead. If you are estranged from someone you love, first of all, I am sorry. Take care of yourself. Stay open. Don't lose hope. But also, don't waste time either. Life is short. I'm Dr. Sanjay Gupta, helping you live a better life.
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KMFM 99.5, Max Shannon Pork Chop in the morning. 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

0: 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It's a Kim FM Josh Turner winning weekend. Josh at Desert Diamond Casino's Diamond Center coming up on October 3rd. 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

0: 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Just roll with the flow. That's all you have to do. 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It's Your Music Plus with Cole Wetzel and Ella Langley.
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2: 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I'm Cole Wetzel with my new song with Ella Langley, Jaden. It's Your Music Plus.
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2: Pittsburgh, Texas, man. Yeah, it was great. I feel like I owe so much to that small town in Texas. And, just taught me a lot about life and kind of made me the man that I am today. So every time I go back, it feels like I never left. So it was

0: 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It's Your Music Plus, sponsored by Gusto.
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0: Kim F. Abbott, Jason Aldean, don't you dare tell on me I wouldn't think of it. 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

KMFM 99.5, Max Shannon Pork Chop in the morning. And right after Blake Shelton, I'm going to give you an idea how you might be able to give yourself and some friends a Christmas gift in Las Vegas. That's right. Here's God Gave Me You on KMFM. I've been

0: KMFM 99.5. It's Max Shannon, Pork Chop in the Morning. Little Blake Shelton on your Sunday afternoon. Tom in for Bobby, and Riley Green is going to be bringing his Cowboy as It Gets tour into Las Vegas. That's going to be happening in December. 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Now, the grand prize, four winners will be selected. 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

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Thanks for joining me on this Sunday afternoon. Now's your chance to win a couple of tickets out to see Josh Turner, Desert Diamond Casino's Diamond Center, coming up on October 3rd. 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

Kim F. Abbott, Toby Keith. Hey, how do you like him now? Always have, always will. Great music. Sunday in the afternoon, Dragon Ball is going to be coming up at 3 o'clock this afternoon to continue our Kim FM winning weekend. Here's Luke Combs. Kinda like

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Max Shannon, Pork Chop in the Morning. I definitely do believe this lady's on a roll, and not only loving life again, but loving life still. Here she is. It's Ella Langley on Kim FM.

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0: Kim FM and Kenny Chesney as he carries on through a Sunday afternoon. Well, Kim FM would love to have you enter for a chance to enjoy the seasons of the Disneyland Resort. 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They will let you know that day's Disneyland Resort Song of the Day and tell you when it's going to be, well, when it's going to be playing later on in the day for your chance to win 4 2-day, one park per day Disneyland Resort tickets and qualify for the big grand prize vacation, which includes 4 3-day, one park per day Disneyland Resort tickets, a two-night hotel stay at one of the hotels of the Disneyland Resort. So it all kicks off Monday morning, tomorrow morning with Max Shannon and Pork Chop.
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It's Max Shadow Pour Chop in the morning at Tucson's country favorites like this one. Don't you dare get carried away. Here's George Strait on Kim FM.

0: KMFM 99.5. It's Max Shannon, Poor Chop in the Morning. Don't you get carried away. There's the King of Country, of course, George Strait. Coming up at 3 o'clock, minutes away, Dragon Ball is going to continue our KMFM winning weekend. He's going to kind of wrap it up for you. Josh Turner, Desert Diamond Casino's Diamond Center, coming up on October 3rd, big concert. He'll have tickets on the way.
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Kim FM 99.5, Dragon Ball with you here again, enjoying the winning weekend as we continue with even more country favorites for you. And just to get quick heads up here, I do have some Josh Turner tickets I got to give away, but that'll be a little bit later on. But what isn't going to be any later on is some Jason Aldean. How far does a goodbye go? Let's figure that out as we continue with more of your country favorites on Kim FM 99.5. She said.

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0: 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In the meantime, we're one weekend. This is the last weekend in August. Now, what exactly does September bring us when it comes to weather? I'll let you know when we go and get your quick weather forecast coming up here on KMFM 99.5.
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looking around Tucson, we're at 95 degrees. There was some chances for storms, but I don't know if that's going to happen until we get way, way later in the evening, like probably around like 9 o'clock or so. So be prepared for that, though, if you're out in certain spots. Nothing on the radar quite yet. As for the rest of the week, here's what we got. We've got 92 degrees on Monday for the last day of August. And then how does September treat us? Actually, it's not bad. 96 on Tuesday for the first day, 98 on both Wednesday and Thursday, 96 on Friday, and then 98 on Saturday. But it'll be back up to the triple digits next time I talk to you on Sunday. So be prepared for that. And in regards to any chances for rain, it's not that great. You have a 39% chance for storms as of right now on the weekly forecast on Friday. So nothing during the work week, at least right now, but you may want to keep checking that again as these storms tend to go ahead and pick up a little bit of steam here once we get further into the week. In the meantime, still got some more stuff to go ahead and hand out to you and some more stuff to talk to you about. But first and foremost, we got some more country songs to go ahead and get you. Lady A a little later, but let me get you some Brooks and Dunn right now here on KMFM 99.5.

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Dragon Ball still with you here, and still with a lot more still coming up. And here, let's go and get you some Jelly Roll. Why don't we? 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

0: KMFM 99.5, Max Shannon, Porked Up in the Morning, Tucson's country favorite solid day, Dragon Ball with you here. And hey, just a quick reminder, you may want to go ahead and keep on listening during the week because we've got a Riley Green giveaway coming up here. So with the Cowboy as it gets torn in Vegas, we're going to send four lucky fans along for the ride to go see Riley Green, two tickets to the concert and round-trip airfare for two. We're sending four lucky fans, I should say. Four lucky fans, but you each will get two tickets. So, in essence, eight tickets being given out. This is round-trip airfare for two from the winner's closest major airport, two-night hotel stay, and autographed vinyl of Riley's new album, That's Just Me. So, what do you got to do to go ahead and get these tickets? You got to start listening in on Monday. From weekdays, the national keywords are going to be given out at 8:20, 10:20, 12:20, and 4:20. Again, this is national, so you got to be quick on this. Otherwise, you're not going to get these tickets. Best of luck to you. If you want to go see Riley Green, make sure you listen in at those times to get those keywords and be a part of the Cowboy as it gets tour out in Las Vegas. And hey, if you don't want to wait till Monday, you can just wait here in the 4 o'clock hour because I've got some tickets to give away for you right in the next hour to go see Josh Turner at Desert Diamond Casino's Diamond Center in October. 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

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And again, if you want to go and get that ticket to Josh Turner for the Demonstrative Casino's Diamond Center, I'll give you the keyword here, but it'll be in a little while. But once we go ahead and hit the highway, that's when we'll go ahead and we'll let you know. That's what we do in radio. We want to hint that the song that's coming up later with that word in it, highway, will be the one that you want to listen for that keyword. But in the meantime, let's get some L. Langley and Morgan Wallen.

MFM 99.5 Dragon Ball with you here on your winning weekend. It is time for you to get to the winning part of the weekend. I've got a chance for you to win two tickets to go see Josh Turner at the Dozen Diamond Casino's Diamond Center on October the 3rd. Now, go ahead and get the phone out. If you're driving, do not do that while you're driving. 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Josh to 520-369-5446. 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If you can't get it through us, reminder, you can still get these tickets on sale at ddcaz.com and be there when the Dozen Diamond Casino has that show going on. In the meantime, still a little bit more left to go on your winning weekend. I'll let you know about some other things coming up as we continue on with some stuff here on KIMFM 99.5.

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0: KMFM 99.5, Max Shannon, Pork Chop in the Morning, Tucson's country favorites all day. Dragon Ball here with you, reminding you that this week, it's going to be pretty important for you to be listening in, because guess what's back? Disneyland Resort Song of the Day. That's right. Starting tomorrow and through the rest of the month of September, we're going to give you a chance to go ahead and experience the frightful fun of Halloween time and merriment of the holidays with seasonal decor and entertainment at both Disneyland Resort parks. So, Monday, 6:40, 7:40, 8:40. 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But once you hear 640, 740, 840 are coming around the corner, be sure to be tuning in and get that Resort Song of the Day for your trip to Disneyland in your hands. In the meantime, what are we looking at for the first week of September when it comes to the weather? Well, sadly, it's not going to be super bad, or it's not super great, but it's not super bad either. I'll let you know exactly what I'm talking about with those 90s in the forecast. That's right, 90s coming up here on KMFM 99.5.
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3: Looking around Tucson at 97 degrees right now, but we're going to have a quick jump down in the weather, as we're going to be just down to 87 here by 7 o'clock. So 90s aren't that much longer in the forecast for today. Now, they're going to be that way, though, the rest of the week, because 92 degrees will be your high on Monday. Then we jump up to 96 for the first day of September, and then 98 for Wednesday and Thursday before we go down to 96 on Friday. The main reason for that is we got 40% chance of rain for Friday afternoon. So be aware of that, but we have seen a lot of the storms that we've seen apparently in the future forecast scheduled for the weekend. They did jump up a few days, so just be prepared in case you need to go ahead and get a little bit of extra coverage, maybe an umbrella or something, during the middle of the work week. As for your weekend, 98 degrees on Saturday, 101, so back to the triple digits next time I talk to you on Sunday. Meantime, what else do we got? We got more of your country favorites. I've got Florida Georgia Line for you right now as we continue to cruise through the weekend on KMFM 99.5.

0: 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Max Shannon Pork Chop with the Morning Tucson's country favorites all day. Dragon Ball here with you on the winning weekend. And just a reminder, this weekend's coming to a close, but the next weekend, just as good, because we got another sweet deal coming up for you. 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They're open 7 days a week for both lunch and dinner. 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